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1: It's the light at night on a beautiful October night in New York City. Hi, I'm Delilah. The phone lines, well, they're wide open right now, 1-800-222-1067. Tonight, we're going to get to the heart of the matter. Now heading to the phone lines. Hi, good evening. You've called the Delilah Show. Who is this?
2: This is Brian.
1: Hi, Brian. Welcome aboard. What is on your heart tonight with all the craziness going on in the world?
2: So I've been married to my wife for 11 years now, doing a great family. Got a 9-year-old boy and a 28-year-old stepdaughter. So I just want to play a song for her.
1: And what's your wife's name?
2: Lily.
1: And how long have you been together?
2: 11 years.
1: All right. So tell me something that you have discovered in the last couple of years about Lily. Something about her character, something about her personality, something about her beauty that you didn't know when you first married her. Some hidden treasure that you've discovered.
2: She's just a very strong-willed woman who takes care of her family and her kids.
1: You knew that when you married her. I'm talking about something you never knew. Like, you never knew she made the best spaghetti sauce in the world. Or you never knew she knew how to sing. Or you never knew she could play the piano. Something that you went, whoa, and I'm married to this treasure?
2: I never knew she could cook the best chicken mole.
1: So she's got the best, better than a restaurant.
2: Oh, yeah.
1: You have a great night.
2: Thanks very much, Delilah. You too.
3: Say hi. Bye, Delilah.
1: Hi, honey. Thank you for calling.
2: Hey, bye. Have a good night.
3: Hi, my name is Brian.
1: Brian, it's nice to meet you. Thank you for calling.
3: I love you, Delilah.
1: Love you, honey. Bye-bye.
2: Bye.

We got a letter from Ellie who says, about a year ago, I found myself feeling completely alone. I was new to this area. I had just started a new job and was getting ready to move into a new apartment. Everything I owned was in a couple dozen boxes at a self-storage unit 50 miles away. I had no furniture at that time, not even a bed. The week before I was to move, a friend of mine told me there was someone he wanted me to meet. Reluctantly, I went out with him one night to meet his friend. He introduced us and we liked each other immediately. We sat and talked for a couple of hours and this new friend volunteered to help me move. I didn't see or talk to my new friend until the day I was to move. I drove down to the self-storage unit and found this man waiting for me with his truck, ready to pitch in and help. A year has gone by now. I know now that I didn't just meet a new friend. I met an angel. In the last year, this man has become so much more than a friend. He's my best friend. He helped me furnish my apartment. He's taught me to laugh through the worst of life. He's the most kind, gentle, thoughtful person I've ever known. My friend has a hereditary neurological disorder that's progressive, degenerative, and incurable. I know that in the future he won't be the same person, and eventually I know I will lose him. But he never complains. He doesn't dwell on his condition. Instead, he's the most positive, optimistic person who looks at each day as a new opportunity to be fully alive. I've learned so much from him about life, about love, about how to be happy again. I wanted to dedicate a song to thank him for all the wonderful gifts he's given me, and most of all, to thank him for himself. His name is Phil. Mine is Ellie. Thank you so much.

putting some relaxation into your night and hopefully bringing the really important things in life back into perspective. Things like spending time with your family, building memories, supporting your friends when they need you, cheering them on when they're going after their dreams, and being there to pick them up when those dreams fall apart sometimes. Accepting people unconditionally, loving them unconditionally, not saying, well, I will love you if, I will love you when, I will be there for you if, but loving them unconditionally. Just something to think about. 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
13: Hi, Andrew. This is Delilah. What can I do for you?
14: I'm moving from Florida to Virginia, and I just wanted to call and say thank you for the years of positive messages and appreciate the show. I've been road tripping up and down the East Coast pretty much my whole life, so very familiar with the show and love listening to it.
13: So what takes you, why are you moving? Why are you moving out of town?
14: For work. I'm a pilot, and so I'm just moving from Florida to Virginia. be close to family too, which is nice.
13: Who do you fly for?
14: The Navy.
13: Oh, God bless you.
14: Oh, thank you very much.
13: I will pray for your safety, and I will play a song for you and all the men and women in uniform.
14: Awesome. Thank you so much, and have a wonderful night.
13: Thank you for listening. You have a wonderful night, hon. God bless you.
14: Thank you, Dolores.

spending a Tuesday evening with you. Hello, my friend. Come on in. Make yourself at home. Is it Taco Tuesday in your house? It is always, always Taco Tuesday here at the Delilah Show because we are going to talk about it. We are going to talk about it for sure. Who do you love and why do you love them and what are your dreams and what's holding you back? What is holding you back from living your best life, from making your dreams come true? And how can we move those mountains out of the way so you can get on down, move on down the road? Call me 1-800-222-1067 and we will talk about it for sure tonight. 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

0: It's New York's 106.7 Light FM, the light at night. You found Delilah, keeping you company on a Taco About It Tuesday night. Come in and make yourself at home. Chicken tacos. My husband, I gifted him with a smoker. I don't know how many years ago, and he never set it up. And then about a month or two ago, he set it up. And so now we have smoked bratwurst and smoked turkey and smoked chicken, smoked pork chops. The smoked chicken that he did yesterday, I saved part of it, which is hard when you're feeding five kids that are all, you know, biggies that love, they call each other big backs. They love to eat. And so I saved some of the chicken so we could have smoked chicken tacos tonight with pepper jack cheese. It is Taco About It Tuesday night, and we're going to talk about whatever is on your heart. Whoever is on your heart, call me and we will talk about it. You're listening to Delilah.
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1: Delilah.
2: Hi, good evening. You've called the Delilah Show. Who is this?
3: Hi, my name is Logan.
2: Hi, Logan. How old are you?
3: I am 12 years old.
2: Welcome aboard. Do you listen to my show while Mama's driving you to soccer practice or piano practice or whatever?
3: Yes, actually. We're just driving home from baseball practice right now.
2: And what can I play that would be like hit it out of the ballpark hit?
3: Well, actually, I was going to request a song for my little sister. She's 7 years old, actually. Her name's Liv. And I just wanted to show my appreciation for her, for how loving, caring, and sweet she is.
2: I will see what I can find for Liv. See if we can't get a home run with a great song for little sister and for you. Because, Logan, I think she came by that kindness naturally. I'm guessing she inherited that from her big brother. Because you're about the sweetest big brother I've heard it from in a while.
3: Thank you.
2: Logan, tell me how much you love your mama and your little sis.
3: A lot.
2: Oh, come on. You can be more creative than that.
3: Out of this world.
2: How about out of the ballpark?
3: Yeah.
2: All right. You have a good night. Thank you for calling.
3: Thank you. You have a good night.
2: All right. Good night.
3: Good night.

0: Thank you so much for joining me via the airwaves. A lot of you, or at least a few of you, have discovered me on social media, and you've decided to come home. You said, where did you go? Why did you leave us? And then you realized I didn't go anywhere, and I didn't leave you. You left me. You left me here in the studio playing music while you were off listening to something else, but now you've come home. I got the tea kettle going. I'm going to share a cup of tea with you tonight and all your favorite songs. If you just rediscovered me, if you just came home, welcome home, child. I'm so glad you're here. 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

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Good evening, New York City. You found the light at night. Hi, I'm Delilah. Welcome, my friend. I'm so glad you found us. If you have just rediscovered me, you used to listen when you were a kid in the back seat of the van, the back seat of the SUV on your way home. You used to listen with grandma at the table. She'd be sipping a cup of tea. She'd spoil you with a root beer float. And you just found out, wait a second, she's still on the radio? She's got to be as old as dirt now. I'm older than dirt, but I am still here on the radio every night to tuck you into bed, to help you relax and unwind after a crazy day. So come on in and make yourself at home. You're listening to Delilah.

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2: Tonight, this autumn love story came in from Kristen here in the city. Kristen writes, "Dear Delilah, my autumn love story is the one that will take me into forever with my beloved. David and I met in third grade, and though we were very young, we knew we were going to be best friends with each other's spirits, always in our hearts. We started the school year off laughing, giggling, being silly. I still remember it to this day. We got in trouble, and I don't really endorse that, but of course, kids will be kids. Needless to say, parent-teacher conferences always featured the teachers telling my parents that David and I were quite the jokesters, troublemakers in class. Fast forward in our life, we never stopped having fun together. Because we met in the fall as children, the autumn months always mean a lot to us. Thanksgiving, Halloween, the changing of the seasons, it's all a wonderful reminder of how we started off all those years ago. My silly friend David that I met in grade school, well, David and I will be married now for 10 years this October 30th, and I wouldn't change a thing. He is my autumn love story every single day of the year. I am grateful that this silly boy took a liking to this silly girl all those autumns ago when we were passing notes in class. Thanks for sharing your autumn love stories, feature Delilah. It makes these days extra special. With love from Kristen.

0: Hi, Brad. What can I do for you?
1: I've been trying to call you for weeks, and I sent you an email, too. I've been listening to your show for years.
0: Well, I'm glad you made it through. I'm glad we're actually talking. And tell me, who is on your heart tonight?
1: My ex, Crystal.
0: Your ex. Ex-girlfriend, ex-wife, ex-what?
1: Ex-girlfriend. We were talking about getting married, and then some things happened, and we decided to just be friends until I could square away the situation. And
0: Brad. You got to know if you call Delilah and you say some stuff happened.
1: I know, I got to go.
0: I am not going to let you get away with that. You know that.
1: Okay. I was in the Army, and I separated from my wife, and we've been separated for over 2 years, but I haven't been able to get my divorce finalized yet. We haven't seen each other in over 2 years. We haven't lived together, but the paperwork for the divorce isn't finished. So we decided to just be friends until my divorce was finalized. And then just being friends was really getting to me, and I guess I sort of got a little bit, I don't know if you could say possessive, because I didn't tell her what she could or couldn't do. I just always wanted to know where she was.
0: Where she was and who she was there with.
1: Yes.
0: And she's saying, who are you to question me since you're still married?
1: Exactly.
0: Yeah. So now you're just friends, and you're going, oh, my word, I love her.
1: Well, actually, right this minute, we're not even talking right this minute because of me questioning her. I just want her to know that I do love her, and I'm sorry for what I did, what I said, for being possessive.
0: I will play a song for you, and I hope things work out the way they're supposed to work out.
1: All right, thank you.

Hi there. Welcome to your Tuesday night. Is it Taco Tuesday in your house? Are we going to taco about it all night long? We're going to taco about who you love and why you love them and how you demonstrate that love in a tangible way. When you make a mistake, when you screw up, when you lose your temper, when you screech at your kids like I do all too often, do you acknowledge it quickly and openly? Do you learn from it? Do you say, I'm sorry? Are you able to move on? When somebody hurts you or wounds you, do you forgive them or do you hold a grudge forever? Let me tell you, it doesn't hurt them, it hurts you. Don't be a grudge holder. Do not hold on to grudges and past pains. It's only going to poison you. Something to think about as we celebrate this Taco Tuesday together. You're listening to Delilah. Some.

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0: Hi, John. Welcome to the Delilah Show. What can I do for you?
1: Hey, so I wanted to call in and request a song. So I had left an abusive household, and my wife and her family were extremely supportive. Her dad actually became my best man, and through everything, she's been, you know, the rock in my life. She's been the stronghold, so I was wanting to see if you could play our wedding song.
0: So you left an abusive household as a young person, it sounds like.
1: Yes.
0: And how old were you when your wife, now wife, then I'm assuming girlfriend, said, dude, this is not good for you?
1: So I was actually 16, 17.
0: And how old was she?
1: She's like a little over a year older than I am.
0: And she was wise enough to say, this is not good for you.
1: Yeah. I mean, she was around for a little bit and she's like, this is not healthy. You know, and then me being over at her house, you know, I was able to see that. And
0: how many years have you been together now?
1: So we have actually been together for 6 years as of Saturday.
0: Congratulations. And her folks loved you from the beginning.
1: Thank you. Oh, yeah. I mean, they took me in as their own. They call me their son any chance they get to strangers. And
0: well, you are their son now. I mean, you were like a son before, but now you're their son forever.
1: Most definitely.
0: What's your wife's name, first off?
1: Morgan.
0: And your amazing father-in-law that was your best man?
1: Robert.
0: And how about your crazy family? Have they come around? Have they owned their behavior? Or did you just say, I can't, I'm out of here?
1: Honestly, I have not talked to them since. I had attempted to when I was there, and it was not working out whatsoever.
0: Wow.
1: Thankfully, my wife's family was able to see it and help get me out of that. You know, God's really, you know, taking shape in my life, and, you know, it's been amazing and beautiful to be able to see, you know, the change and, you know, what a real household and family looks like, and, you know, really being able to just break those chains, I guess.
0: I will play that song, and I hope that your life just gets better and better with every passing day, and that you're able to turn around and pay it forward.
1: No, thank you.
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Someone named Albert Schweitzer once said, success is not the key to happiness. Happiness is the key to success. Do you know how true that is? Happiness is the key to success. When you're a happy person, when you have joy in your heart, when you are a positive person, happiness, it spreads. It spreads to others around you, and you will enjoy success. You will enjoy life fully. Something to think about. You're listening to Delilah.

It's New York's Light at Night. Come on in, get cozy with me all night long. You have found Delilah, smoothing off the rough edges of your talk about it Tuesday, helping you to relax and unwind and look forward to the beautiful days ahead. I love autumn. I love fall. I love the colors and the leaves and the water and the way the sun shines in the morning. The kids are getting off to school and the sun is just coming up and there's fog in the valley. I drive through a long valley to get to their school and there's fog hugging the hills, and sometimes I can see herd of elk or deer, and it's so stinking beautiful this time of year. Golden hour in the evening takes my breath away. Thank you for being here with me tonight. I endeavor to take your breath away by playing your favorite love songs and sharing stories that will capture your imagination all night long. You're listening to Delilah.

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0: Good evening. Welcome to the Delilah Show. Who is on the phone line tonight?
1: Georgia.
0: Hi, Georgia. Welcome. What can I do for you?
1: Can you play Drift Away?
0: Who would you like to drift away with?
1: Just life.
0: Just life. Right now, this isn't a I want to be with somebody. This is I just want to sit on the dock and drift away.
1: Yes, I sit on my porch every night and listen to you, honestly. I do.
0: Well, thank you. I love that song. I will play it for you.
1: Thank you so much.

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Good evening, New York City. You found Delilah. And it's time for our first Delilah Dilemma of the evening. The Tunnel to Towers Foundation is tonight's Delilah Dilemma sponsor. This year is the 25th anniversary of 9/11. The foundation honors our nation's heroes through its Smart Home Program, which builds mortgage-free, specially adapted homes for severely injured veterans and first responders. Heroes like U.S. Army Specialist Stephen Maxwell, who enlisted in the Army, later sustaining combat injuries. Today, Maxwell lives in an adapted smart home designed for his needs. 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Tonight's Delilah's Dilemma is from Bailey, who says, I've lived with the same two wonderful girls all 3 years of college, so it was a natural choice for us to stay together for our final senior year. However, one of my roommates entered into a relationship over the summer. Her boyfriend has been struggling to keep a job and doesn't have a place of his own to stay, so he's been relying on, quote, friends. The problem is, by, quote, friends, I really mean me and my roommate, since he's basically been living with us for the last 2 months. This happened without the other two of us being asked, without any compensation for him for food or rent. My other roommate and I have been very uncomfortable with this situation, and even though we felt guilty, we asked our roommate to have him move out about 3 weeks ago. She was angry with us that we would be so inconsiderate and accused us of not trusting her. But after a long talk, she agreed and he moved out in 2 days for about a week. It was back to the three of us. Now we're back to square one. He spent the night almost every night for the past 2 weeks. My other roommate and I feel disrespected by someone whom we, only 3 months ago, considered to be one of our best friends. I feel as though we're walking a fine line between the comforts of our own home and losing a longtime friend. How do we bring up the conversation again, and can we ever regain the friendship we seem to be losing? Bailey, I will have my mother Delilah words for you coming up next. You're listening to Delilah.

Bailey is a young college student. There are three girls that have been living together the last 3 years, and now one of them has decided to let her deadbeat boyfriend stay over, and the other two are very resentful. And here is what I would say. You don't have a friendship with this girl, because a friend doesn't hurt another friend. A friend doesn't take advantage of another friend. You had a friendship, but her emotional connection to this deadbeat has blinded her eyes to the value of a friend. And she is inconsiderate, thoughtless, rude, taking advantage of you. And all you can do is set very firm, very loving boundaries and say, listen, we love you. We've had a great relationship the last 3 years. We've been best friends. But you are clearly choosing Mr. Deadbeat over respecting your friends. And we can't tolerate that. You have to set healthy boundaries. You cannot let this continue. And all you can do is hope that her eyes will be opened in the future before she makes a forever commitment to this guy. Because what's going to happen is he's going to continue to drag her down to the gutter with him. A guy who will just leech off of somebody is not a man. He's a leech. And I have no respect for them, guys like that, whatsoever. And if your friend has chosen to get involved with somebody like that, then your friend has turned her back on what really matters and what her values used to be in behind this deadbeat dude. Those are my words. Good luck, ladies.

I received this Dear Delilah love letter from Ryan. He writes, "Hi, Delilah. My wife and I are celebrating our second wedding anniversary today. Her name is Annalise, and she's always wanted a song requested for her on the radio. Your program is by far the best place to do so. Annalise has been through so much in the past few years, so this little audio gift via the radio would mean so much to her on our anniversary. I love my wife so much. She is my inspiration, the light in my eyes, the warmth in my soul that keeps me warm and joy-filled all the days of my life." I love hearing that, Ryan. God bless you both. Happy anniversary. Happy anniversary. Happy anniversary. Happy anniversary to Annalise and Ryan. We'll be back. You're listening to Delilah.

Do you ever wake up really early in the morning as the sun begins to rise? Maybe you've got a toddler and that happens a lot, or you stay up all night because they seem to be able to function without any sleep. And at night, here on this show, at the close of the day, I want you to unburden your heart and rest well. You're listening to Delilah.

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14: Jeff, what can I do for you?
15: I just wanted to tell you about the most wonderful woman in my world, anyway.
14: Okay.
15: We've been married for about 12 years, and both of us are on our second marriage. And just to tell you how wonderful, really quickly, about a year after we were together and married, I was blessed with getting custody of my two children back. Well, after talking with her, she was really excited about it. I went to work the next day and came home, and she had went out and bought a brand new minivan because she said, we're going to need a minivan. We're going to have a big family now. And I think in the 12 years, we've had maybe one fight the whole time. I mean, we are just completely and totally in love together. And I was wondering if you'd play a song for me.
14: What's her name?
15: Her name's Mary.

0: It's New York's Light at Night. Come on in. Get cozy with me all night long. You have found Delilah. Keeping you company on a Talk About It Tuesday night as you drive home, maybe with the kids in the car. Maybe you're heading home from piano practice, from soccer games, from, I don't know, we had yesterday at soccer practice was picture day. And of course, mom forgot. But we rectified that and got their little pictures ordered. I've got two that are playing in soccer that are 6 and 7 years old. One that's playing flag football. He's 10. One that's playing volleyball. She's 11. And one that's on the cheer team. Actually, three that are on the cheer team because the 7-year-old and the 11-year-old are on the junior cheer squad. So I've got like 50 loads of laundry a day. The long socks, the socks that go over the shin guards, the socks that go under the shin guards, the cheer uniforms, the t-shirts, the jerseys. It's like 50 loads of laundry a day. You think I'm so mellow at night? No. No, I'm exhausted from doing laundry. But I know you're doing laundry too, so I will be here for you all night long. You're listening to Delilah.
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0: Hi, Tyler. Thanks for calling. This is Delilah.
1: Hi, Delilah. How are you doing?
0: I'm wonderful. What can I do for you?
1: I just want to get a song out there, just a song to thank my fiance. She's 18. She's pregnant. She's with our first child. I just want to tell her thank you for everything. She's going to be watching over our child as I go and leave off for the military here pretty soon, and just, you know, always sticking by my side and being there for me through thick and thin.
0: Oh, my word. So you kids are young.
1: Yes.
0: And she's pregnant, and you're in the you just signed up for the military?
1: Yes, I signed up, and because we both decided it's the best for our family and to get our family on our feet, so.
0: So as soon as you found out she was pregnant, or did you do this before you knew?
1: Before we knew.
0: And is your heart still set on that?
1: Oh, yeah, it's set on that, but at the same time, I'm just kind of scared on leaving her, but I know I believe in God, so I leave it up to Him to watch over her and have His healing hand on her.
0: Well, that's good, except when she's, you know, going through labor pains or needing her back rubbed and you're out running 15 miles in the heat, it's kind of tough for God to intervene. But I understand what you're saying, and I'm proud of you.
1: Yeah, thank you.
0: What song did you want to hear?
1: I was going to leave that up to you. I really don't have a specific song in mind. So I just want to thank her so much, Delilah. She's been awesome. She's an amazing, amazing woman. I never thought I'd meet somebody like her.

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Good evening and welcome aboard, my friends. You found the light at night. I'm Delilah. Yesterday, I was talking about the fact that a lot of people write to me on social media and say, Delilah, please do a podcast. Please, please do a podcast. I want to listen to your podcast. And I have to kind of chuckle because I've been doing a podcast. It drops twice a month for the last 8 years, 9 years, 8 or 9 years. I can't remember. It's been so long. Almost a decade before podcasts were popular, I was doing podcasts. Along with my full-time job, the broadcast, the radio broadcast, I do two podcasts. One that is called Have a Little Faith. And that's what it is. It's you calling me, and together we share our faith. Sometimes I just listen to you as you share your faith journey. Sometimes I pray with you. Sometimes I share my journey, my struggles, my story, and my incredibly unwavering belief that there is an Almighty that created me for such a time as this, that created you and wants to be intimately involved with every aspect of our lives, that wants us to have joy, to have love, to have life and have it abundantly. And I'm not talking about greed or money or stuff or success. I'm talking about joy. The joy you feel bubbling up inside your heart, even when circumstances stink. Even when the skies are gray and the night is dark, you can still experience that joy. And that is what we talk about in my podcast, Have a Little Faith. So if you have not yet found it, please do. And then please share it with others. We'll be back. You're listening to Delilah.

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2: Hi, Pierre. This is Delilah. Who's on your heart tonight?
3: I'm thinking of my ex-girlfriend.
2: Your ex-girlfriend who? What's her name?
3: Joanne.
2: Okay. And what do you want to tell Joanne over the radio?
3: I love her with all my heart. I miss her every day. It's been almost a year now. It's been about 10 months to 12 months that I haven't seen her. And we've had difficulties the past few years. She had a car accident 3 years ago, and it caused a lot of problems in our relationship. She had difficulties with her work from the stress as a social worker and her family, and she needed to get away from everything. She felt crowded by everything, even me, because I loved her so much. She felt crowded. I wanted to get married. I wanted to have kids. She was so confused. She didn't know what to do. She didn't know what she wanted. So she left for this place across the country 10 months ago. And every day I think of her. Every day I keep telling myself I'll meet someone else, but my heart is so much with her, it's ridiculous. This feels like love to me. Like, I can't even explain it. And I feel like every day she feels the same way about me, but she's too scared to call me. So I'm hoping somehow she listens to this station as much as I do, I know. We used to listen to it all the time. And I'm hoping she hears my message and she realizes that I really love her that much.
2: What song do you want to hear for Joanne tonight, Pierre?
3: Well, I suppose pick out something you think would really...
2: really pull at her heartstrings.
3: Yeah.
2: Pull at her heartstrings and say, please call this gentleman who's thinking of you so much.
3: I love her, like, so much.

0: Hi, good evening, Jennifer. Thank you for being here. What can I do for you?
1: I was calling to dedicate a song to my husband.
0: Well, now that you're here, let's do that.
1: Well, actually, I would like for you to choose a song because we have so many songs that mean so much to us. And we've dated since, or gone together since the age of 13, and we've been together for 21 years, and we have 4 children.
0: So just about every song I play, every sappy love song I play, you think it applies to you?
1: Means something to us, yes. That he is the most patient man I've ever met, and an example of that patience.
0: Wait, back up. I got to ask you something.
1: Yes?
0: Are you equally patient?
1: No, absolutely not. He's the balance of our household.
0: Okay.
1: For kids and so many activities, he's the balance.
0: Just checking, wanting to see if you're being honest.
1: I'm very honest. He definitely is the backbone of the family. And as he was putting in a tile floor for friends, he had all 4 of his kids helping him put down the tile and didn't complain a moment when he could have done it 100 times faster himself. So.
0: Jennifer, what's his name?
1: Joe.
0: Joe, the love of your life since you were 13?
1: Yes, the love of my life. In fact, we talked about it. There is not a day that has gone by that we have not spoken on the phone in 21 years, at least on the phone, with the exception of his military boot camp. So, we're in love.
0: So you're still completely and totally connected to each other.
1: Exactly.
0: You haven't stopped loving, you haven't stopped calling, you haven't stopped all that silly teenage butterflies and stomach.
1: And our kids make it even better. They make it more special.

night I come into the studios and I invite you to lay your burdens down. Leave them at the door. Your heartbreaks, the pressure of life, and I know there's a lot of pressure in life. All the stress that you are feeling right now, leave it, put a basket at the door and just leave your stress there when you come in the house. I remember an old story I read years ago about a man who would pull up in front of his house in his work truck, and when he got out, he would walk by a tree in the front yard and he looked like he was draping something over it, like a Christmas garland or a Christmas ornament. And one of the neighbors finally stopped him and said, "I see you doing this thing every night, but I don't see anything hanging on the tree." He says, "What are you hanging up there?" And the man said, "My problems. I'm hanging the problems from work on that tree outside so that I don't carry them into the house to my wife and my children. I want to leave my work problems outside the door." That's what this show is all about. Finding that balance and finding that peace. And of course, sharing love everywhere you go. Thank you for letting me be a part of your night. You're listening to Delilah.

0: 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After the commercials, it's Delilah doing her Delilah.
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9: Come home to Delilah.
10: Good evening. Welcome to the Light at Night. Who's this?
11: Oh, my God, this is actually Delilah.
10: I am. Who are you?
11: Oh, my God. I'm Christian. I'm a first-time caller, long-time listener. I've been listening to you since I was 5.
10: Well, welcome aboard, Christian. Thank you for calling. How old are you?
11: I'm 20 years old.
10: So are you in college? Are you in the workforce? What are you doing?
11: I'm in college and the workforce.
10: You're doing both. So you're burning the candle at both ends.
11: Yes, ma'am.
10: Well, I'm glad I get to be a part of that routine. What can I do for you tonight?
11: It's a long story. I got my heart broken about a year ago, and it was the love of my life. And to this day, I still love her, even though I don't talk to her, and I miss her deeply, and I would want to call her, and I have her phone number, but I tell myself not to. And it's hard to move on, like, date other people. Every time I just want to get back in a relationship, I just think about her and how she made me feel, and if I ever feel that way again.
10: You will never feel that way again. Let me just say that, because she was your first true love, and you gave her a part of yourself that you cannot give to someone else. It's a once in a lifetime thing. So don't try to duplicate those feelings, or don't think that you have to feel that way again. Okay? Give yourself permission and just say, you know what, God, that was a gift. It was a once in a lifetime experience. But you will love again. You can love again, and you can love again entirely and completely, but it won't be the same. But that's okay. You can love again, and you will love again. You're young. You will love again. But don't think that it's going to be like your first true love, because it won't be.
11: Thank you, Delilah. I very much appreciate it, and you don't even know how excited I am to have finally talked to you after 15 years of calling.
10: Well, I predict that the next time you make it through, you're going to make it through telling me, Delilah, do you remember when we had that conversation and I didn't think I would ever love again? Guess what? And you are going to tell me about somebody that won your heart and adores you completely.
11: Oh, my God. Thank you, Delilah. I love you so much. You're incredible, and I listen to you every day, and I'm going to listen to you for the rest of my life.
10: God bless you. Bye-bye, honey.

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Come on in. Make yourself at home. Did you have a busy day today? So much to do. You're running and running, and you got kids, and you got work, and you got responsibilities and bills to pay. And at the end of the day, you just want to relax. I'm here to help you do that. I'm here to remind you to leave the stress at the door. Kick off your shoes, sit back, and enjoy. 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

0: New York's 106.7 Light FM. Good evening, New York City. You found Delilah. And now it is time for our second Delilah Dilemma feature of the evening, our late night dilemma. Tonight's Delilah's Dilemma is from Lynn, who says, my husband and I found out we were pregnant earlier this year with our first child, and then we miscarried just a few months later. It's only been a few months since it happened, and it kills me to see my friends and others with babies or to hear them mentioning they are pregnant. Part of me wants to try again, but then deep down inside, I fear another miscarriage. I am trying to give it to God, and I know it's all in His timing. Each day that goes by, I find myself remembering. When we found out, I watched my husband's smiling face fall when the doctors told us we needed to prepare for a miscarriage. Am I being selfish with wanting to fill a void from the first if I go ahead and try again? Lynn, I will have my mother Delilah words for you coming up next. You're listening to Delilah.
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Tonight's Delilah's Dilemma is from a listener named Lynn who has suffered a miscarriage earlier this year. And a part of her wants to try again, and a part of her is very afraid to do that. And her last question is, am I being selfish with wanting to fill a void from the first if I go ahead and try again? Lynn, that's not selfish at all to want a child. You are grieving the loss of your first child, and that's understandable. And I would encourage you to talk about it, to find a friend or counselor that you can share your pain with instead of pretending it didn't happen. Because the longer you push that inside, the more it's going to hurt later. So you need to grieve that loss and talk about it. But it's not being selfish at all to desire to be a parent. And whether you become a parent through giving birth or through adoption, God will bless you with a child. I believe that. You just have to have faith and get through this sadness so that when he does bring that baby into your arms or that child into your life, you'll be able to focus entirely on loving them.

earlier I was talking about surrounding yourself with people who create beauty in their lives. Do you know how many times every single night I get calls, usually from people over 40, who say they're lonely, they're looking for love, they want someone to love them, they're lonely. And what are they doing? Nothing but sitting and scrolling on dating apps. That's all they're doing. They want it to come to them easy. And I always say the same thing. Stop. Go live your life. Go fly a kite. Go build a kite. Go build a wooden boat. Go plant a garden. Go plant a seed. Go to a library. Volunteer your time and your energies. Work with people who have special needs. Volunteer for the Special Olympics. Become a Little League coach. When you actively live your life, your best life, number one, you're not going to be lonely. You're not going to be needy. You're not going to be pathetic. People, healthy people are not attracted to needy people. That's the truth. What you are going to be is healthy, happy, secure, fulfilled. And then when you meet somebody that's like-minded and is also looking for a partner, it's going to be magical. Go live your life fully. My best Mama Bear advice tonight. You're listening to Delilah.

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2: Lionel, what can I do for you?
3: I wanted to say to Milana that she's the best thing that has ever happened to me.
2: Who is Milana?
3: Milana is a friend of mine that I wish she would marry me, but we're not there yet.
2: She's a friend of yours that you want to marry, but you're not really engaged yet.
3: No, we're not even. I'm just telling her that I'm interested, but she's not responding. But she's so wonderful. And she's
2: Wait. Back up. Put it in reverse. You want to marry her, but you're not even dating her.
3: No.
2: You got a bad, Lionel.
3: She's the perfect girl.
2: How long have you known her?
3: I've known her for about 4 months. We're really good friends, you know. But the thing is, she just came out of a divorce.
2: So she's taking it slow, but you're building a friendship. This is good. This is very good.
3: Yes.
2: You don't want to jump too quickly after, you know, somebody's been divorced or going through a separation, because then, you know, sometimes things get kind of dicey and messy.
3: It does. I really am willing to wait, you know, as long as it takes. I mean, if she says, you know, if she would be willing to say yes, I would really be happy, but...
2: Yeah, let's not jump to the I want to marry her. Let's first get to a date, okay? A movie, a cup of coffee.
3: No, we have gone to a movie. We've gone to dinner. We've gone out.
2: Okay,
3: know.
2: So this is good. So you have dated her.
3: Yes.
2: She's a little
3: nice.
2: Bit more than a friend, but you're not yet at the kissing face stage.
3: Exactly. We haven't.
2: Okay, yeah. I got it. And you know what? This is just between us, kind of. So I won't, you know, I won't let her know how crazy you are about her yet, okay?
3: Thanks.
2: Kind of. I mean, there might be one or two other people listening, but hardly any at all, Lionel. Okay?
3: Okay, great. Thank you so much.
2: Bye-bye.

0: Your requests, your dedications, your favorite love songs, and more. We're here to talk to you, to listen to you, to keep you company. We are here to lift the sadness from your shoulders if you're feeling overwhelmed or burdened tonight. If you found us for the first time, welcome aboard.
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0: Hi, Joseph. What can I do to make your night all the sweeter?
1: I am 80 years old. I listen to you a lot, and especially when I'm going to sleep at night. Diane and I have been married for 48 years. We know each other 53 years, and I'm still deeply in love with her.
0: Wow. Okay, so when you met Diane, what was it? What was it about her personality, her appearance, her countenance? What made you go, oh my gosh, I could love this girl forever?
1: I can answer that even after all these years. The night that I met her, the dress that she had on was black with fleur-de-lis, and I looked at this woman and I said, she is beautiful. And then we dated for a year or two, but unfortunately, I was very immature at that time, and I admit it openly. And we kissed and we went on our own ways. We met again in 3 years, and then we married 6 months later.
0: So during those 3 years, Joseph, you had an opportunity to grow up and realize what a prize you had.
1: That's right.
0: And did she wait, or did she just like pass the time with somebody who didn't capture her heart quite like you did?
1: My wife is a very intelligent woman. She's highly educated now, and we're both college people. But I was just a typical immature guy, and I knew that I loved this woman, but I knew I would not make a good husband at that point. But God gave us a gift that we were able to meet again. And when we met, we talked, and she asked me, she said, would you like to go to a Christmas party with me? And I said, absolutely. And before you know it, there we were back. But we were already in love, but it was the right time in life. And here we are. I'm 80 and she's 78, and we're still together. I'm a very lucky guy. Because at 80 years old, when you're still in love with your wife, you're in good shape.
0: You are in great shape.
1: And you're a really nice lady because you really have a great show. And you do touch people's lives, kid. You do.
0: You have a great night, honey. Thank you for calling.
1: Thank you.

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1: App today.
2: Delilah. Hi, good evening. You've called the Delilah Show. Who is on your heart tonight?
3: Hi, Delilah. I have Nadia on my heart tonight.
2: Who is Nadia? Tell me about this person, Nadia.
3: Nadia is my wife of 15 years. She inspires me to be more than I want to be. She has such wisdom, and she's had such a profound impact in my life.
2: She inspires you to be more than you want to be, or more than you thought you could be?
3: Probably both. I mean,
2: so you're being real honest here, saying I didn't really want to work this hard or be this good of a guy.
3: Well, yeah, I mean, she just does. She has such a wisdom about her, and she's such a deep thinker, and she sees things that I always don't see. And I just appreciate that about her.
2: And what song can I play for you to let her know that she is at the top of your list of things you are grateful for?
3: Can you just choose a song that shows something that means that I care so much, that I'm ready to do anything to be there and to show my love for her?
2: Does she feel loved by you, or does she say that you need to do something else to express it?
3: Well, she's always saying that I need to do more, and this is my first step, so I'm going to keep trying, because it's been 15 years, and I want 15 more, and many more after that.
2: So we're going to start by being a little romantical on the radio, by confessing that maybe you are a better person than you ever thought you could be because of her influence. And tell me how beautiful she is. Tell me how you feel when you look at her.
3: Well, she's an absolutely beautiful person. But like I said, it's the wisdom she has. It's her deep thinking. It's those inner qualities that attract me much more than her outer beauty.
2: Wow, that's beautiful. I will play a sweet song for you, and I wish you the best on this journey of finding new and creative and imaginative ways to express your love.
3: Thank you, Delilah. Have a great night.

0: Hi, welcome. Who's this?
1: Hi, this is Nancy.
0: Hi, Nancy. This is Delilah. What can I do for you?
1: Oh, Delilah, I've been trying to get through to you. I would like to tell you about my love, Dave. We knew each other 35 years ago when he was going to school where my ex-husband was going, and we got to know him and his wife as a couple and did things. And then 5 years

0: 30 years went past, and we lost track of each other, and we went to the wedding of my best friend's daughter, and it was his son who married my best friend's daughter. And then he was diagnosed with cancer, and his wife was, and sadly she died, and it means I'd been divorced, and we've gotten together and did things as friends, and now we plan to, in the future, we're making our lives together.
1: How many years ago were you friends?
0: 35.
1: And he's since widowed, and you're divorced.
0: Yes. So now I'm blessed to have Dave in my life and my sons, and start it over and have a wonderful life and look toward the future with Dave.

0: Hi, thank you for calling the Delilah Show. Who is this?
1: Oh, hi, Delilah. My name is Roger.
0: Hi, Roger.
1: How are you?
0: I'm good. What can I do for you?
1: I was just wondering if you could play a song for someone that, well, I mean, it's quite funny. I consider her very special, although for such a short time that we've known each other.
0: So, Roger, who do you have a crush on? Just out with it, buddy.
1: I wish I could say it's a crush, but, you know, she kind of has her own stuff going on, and I guess it wasn't meant to be, you know?
0: So she's in a relationship right now.
1: Yeah, pretty much.
0: Okay, let me ask you this. Does she have a ring on her finger?
1: No.
0: Okay, fair game then. if she's not, you know, that committed to somebody else, then just be friends with her and see what happens in the future.
1: I respectfully agree with that. But we're pretty much friends. It's just funny, like I said, we became so close in such a short notice. I guess we had so many qualities, so many things alike, and, you know, it just captivated me. It got my attention, you know, like just the way she would smile and look at me. You know, she'd look at me with such friendly, innocent eyes.

0: Hi, you've called Delilah on New York's Light at Night. Who's this?
1: Hi, my name is Cindy. How are you?
0: Cindy, I'm wonderful. How are you?
1: I'm doing well.
0: What can I do for you tonight?
1: I would love for you to play something for a tribute to my boyfriend.
0: Tell me about your honey and what he means to you.
1: Oh, he means the world to me. We've actually been together 5 months, and words can't even explain. He's just the best. Like,
0: so try to find some words. Is he funny? Is he charming? Is he handsome? Is he?
1: He's all of those things and more. He's just amazing. My son loves him. He's just phenomenal.
0: So 5 months and we're still in the infatuation. I can't stop grinning. I can't sleep because I think about you. Butterflies, the whole nine yards.
1: Still, yes.
0: And did you have a song on your heart or shall I find one for you?
1: No, if you could find one, that would be great.
0: I will find a sweet song to let him know how he has changed your world for good.
1: He has. Thank you so much, Delilah.
0: Thank you. I'm glad you and your son have found, it sounds like, the person that's going to complete your family.
1: Yes.

It's just about time to turn out the lights here at The Light at Night. If you had a long day today, give yourself permission to call it a night. If you are worrying, having a hard time going to sleep because you're so anxious about something tomorrow, let it go. Let it go. As Idina Menzel sings, let it go, even if you have horrible fears. Once you face them, you'll discover it wasn't nearly as bad as you thought it was going to be, I promise. And do me a favor, take some time out of your busy schedule to slow down and love someone. Good night, New York City.

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0: 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Equipment that can quickly warn you of emergencies is being tested. If this had been an actual emergency, an official message would have followed the alert tone. This concludes this test of the emergency alert system.
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0: So you're looking for that one thing, that one moment, that one decision that can change your entire life. 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No. No, it does not. But you know who does? Arkansas. Crater of Diamond State Park in Arkansas just had the biggest diamond found at the park this year. Guy found a 6-carat yellow diamond there. They say it's nearly worth $250,000.
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0: Jackpots beginning to climb for both Mega Millions and Powerball. So if you're someone who's waiting for a certain amount before you jump in, we may have reached that threshold. It's 106.7 Light FM, New York's variety station. Somebody in Jersey came very close to hitting Mega Millions last night, got 5 of the 6 numbers. Nothing wrong with a $1 million consolation prize, but that big one is still out there. No winners last night, which means the next drawing on Friday worth $364 million. But you can get more than that tonight at Powerball, $485.
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1: Would you dance?

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October playoff baseball continues. Chicago White Sox are actually one of the best stories in baseball. They've got a chance to win their series against Cleveland this afternoon. Yankees are up against it. A must-win situation at the stadium tonight against Tampa, or the season's over.

0: can't play Thriller in October without talking a little bit about Halloween and scary movies. It's 106.7 Light FM, New York's variety station. Or at least ghost movies, because not every ghost is scary. After all, Casper would be offended if I called him scary when he's already marketed as friendly. In any event, since the Halloween decorations are out, Spirit of Halloween Store is having their moment. We thought we'd help you plan ahead. Share the five best ghost movies according to horror movie fans who were asked recently. The Shining came in at number one. Second place, Poltergeist, followed by Ghost, The Conjuring, and The Sixth Sense.
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0: 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Only know you love her when you let her go.
1: Saw a stat the other day that said more than half of single people who were asked believe they will never find the one. You think that way, could be why you might overlook a red flag or two. It's Light FM. I'm Victor Sosa. What's one you've overlooked, Chantel?
2: Oh, man, I ignored how friendly the guy was. I just, you know, I knew that in the area, the neighborhood where he lived, that he lived there for a while. So I figured, like, oh, okay, he just know a lot of ladies, you know. And unfortunately, it bit me in the butt when somebody was talking about they were out together. And I'm like, what is going on? So, you know, I had to cut that loose.

0: 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Probably should have listened to your gut. It's Light FM. I'm Victor Sosa. Give me a red flag you once ignored, Kathy.
1: My ex had a best friend that was a female, but it turned out that they dated beforehand. He was like triangling all these women into the picture that were so-called friends, but were all exes. And then he tried to do it to me in the future when we broke up. He wanted to be just

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1: 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I'm sorry, two front tires.
0: You'll have your chance to cash in. 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I got it.

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1: So how many cups of coffee does it take for you to declare yourself ready to tackle the day? If your response to that is, well, how much coffee is it okay to drink? Well, you're a man after my own heart. Best variety in the cities on Light FM. I'm Victor Sosa. There are some new guidelines out there from the American Heart Association. Something to keep in mind if you keep going back to make another pot and another pot and so on and so forth. 5 8-ounce cups a day is generally safe for most adults, according to the American Heart Association. And it's linked to a lower risk of heart failure, stroke, and heart disease.
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Something

0: We've all done it a time or two, gone on a few dates, or maybe even gotten involved with somebody and ignored the red flags. It's Light FM. I'm Victor Sosa. Which one did you ignore, Tammy?
1: So I once dated this guy, and he just, like, would never do his dishes. And I was like, okay, that's weird, a little bit of a red flag, but it's fine. No, that just meant he would never clean anything ever, and it was disgusting.

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0: So you're looking for that one thing, that one moment, that one decision that can change your entire life. 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No. No, it does not. But you know who does? Arkansas. Crater of Diamond State Park in Arkansas just had the biggest diamond found at the park this year. Guy found a 6-carat yellow diamond there. They say it's nearly worth $250,000.
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0: Jackpots beginning to climb for both Mega Millions and Powerball. So if you're someone who's waiting for a certain amount before you jump in, we may have reached that threshold. It's 106.7 Light FM, New York's variety station. Somebody in Jersey came very close to hitting Mega Millions last night, got 5 of the 6 numbers. Nothing wrong with a $1 million consolation prize, but that big one is still out there. No winners last night, which means the next drawing on Friday worth $364 million. But you can get more than that tonight at Powerball. 485.
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2: It is 1 minute before 6 a.m. on a Wednesday, October 7th, and she's back. Welcome back.
3: Good morning. Thank you, Covey.
2: We'll catch up in just a bit, but okay. Christine is back, and you have all the headlines. Good morning.
3: Good morning, Covey. And yes, we are marking 3 years since the Hamas-led October 7th attack that killed about 1,200 people and resulted in 251 hostages being taken in Gaza. Israelis marking the day today. President Trump saying he's going to talk with Vladimir Putin over reports about a potential outbreak of the plague in Russia. Senator Cory Booker introducing legislation aimed at keeping the name of World War II hero Doris Miller on a Navy aircraft carrier under construction. The Navy announcing in 2020 that the carrier would be named for Miller, who helped rescue wounded soldiers and operated an anti-aircraft gun during the attack on Pearl Harbor. So you may be waking up to frost this morning, at least parts of New Jersey, Sussex County. First time we're seeing it this season, and soon we'll be waking up to ice because the Rockefeller Center ice rink is set to open on Saturday.
2: It's just moving fast.
3: It really, we're just moving things along here. In sports, baseball, Yankees need to do this tonight. They play the Rays. Game three, it's a must win. WNBA Liberty play Atlanta Dream in game two tonight at 7:30. Rangers beat the Islanders 5-2. Devils lost to the Mammoth 5-3. And looks like if you want to make a lot of money and you know a lot about sports, broadcasting should be where you go. The richest broadcaster in sports is Tom Brady.
2: Wow.
3: He is worth between $300 and $350 million. I know he has a little bit of a background he's bringing.
2: He had a good launching pad
3: to the table, right?
2: Yes.
3: But NFL's other richest broadcasters include Joe Buck, Troy Aikman, and Michael Strahan all sit near the top with net worths ranging from $65 to $70 million.
2: Okay, not too far from us.
3: Yeah, we're just right behind.
2: Seriously, welcome back.
3: Thank you.
2: I want to catch up. You think you're what? 100%? 90%? 85. Well, guess the number coming up.
3: We're getting there.
2: All right. But you're definitely better than you were like over the weekend.
3: Oh, yes. Thank you.
2: You were sick, girl. All right. Here we go. It's 106.7 Light FM. Time to wake up.

0: Light FM, getting you going here on a hump day. It is 6:08, Cubby and Christine in the morning. Producer Kristen in the background producing. But seriously, Christine, welcome back.
1: Thank you.
0: I know you were down for the count over the weekend.
1: Yeah, not fun.
0: Not fun at all. You had a fever, the whole nine, right?
1: Just,
0: was it typical, like, your ballpark? What's the word I'm looking for? Your typical...
1: Blah.
0: Blah?
1: Just blah, yeah.
0: Run-of-the-mill. It was like a run-of-the-mill kind of
1: cold. Like you kind of don't know. I don't know that it was a cold. I don't know what it was. Spoke with my doctor on the phone, you know, did the best we could. I just feel bad, you know. I hate missing out. I hate not being here.
0: So. I do, too. And we missed you, but, you
1: I
0: know.
1: I missed you guys, too.
0: John
1: Thank
0: Legend
1: you.
0: Was right there yesterday. He missed you.
1: That was a big day that I wasn't here for. I'm so sorry.
0: I know you've met him a long time ago, but he's still like down to earth, super cool guy. We're going to air the interview probably later this week, but he came in a little after nine yesterday, and we recorded an interview, and it was cool. Talked about some new music, has a new album coming out in a couple of weeks.
1: I'm sure the pictures look fantastic.
0: Yeah. But so like down to earth, like, you know, 22 years, over 22 years he's been doing it, and he hasn't changed since... I don't know if you remember this, but when we used to work at that station down the hall.
1: Yeah.
0: Do you remember we did a retreat? You do.
1: I do. I remember really well.
0: They put all the DJs. We hung out at Chelsea Piers one afternoon. It was a combination of work and play.
1: Mm-hmm.
0: We were going over all the things for the new fall season or something.
1: Yeah.
0: And then we had like 2 hours to play around. But they brought John Legend in. This new artist we never heard of, and he had his piano and he did Ordinary People, his first ever hit. That was in 2004. We're like, you know, maybe this guy will do something.
1: Oh, yeah. He's going to be famous.
0: Yep.
1: He actually, a little bit of trivia from my world. So, you know, Eric is a drummer, had his own band. So John Legend, before he was John Legend, I think his name was Stevens.
0: Yep.
1: Opened for Eric's band.
0: Get
1: so he's
0: out.
1: Got like a poster. And he's got his, like, you know, CD, like an EP.
0: Wow.
1: And then years later, Eric played with John Legend at Kennedy Center.
0: Okay.
1: Yeah. I'm trying to think of like all the tie-ins, you know.
0: You forget how many famous people your fiancé Eric has drummed with.
1: Yes.
0: You were saying like you could watch TV.
1: Yeah, and he's, yes.
0: And he, every time. If there's a band playing on TV.
1: He's like, oh, you know.
0: Oh, yeah, that guy.
1: That's my friend. Oh, no, honey, you met him. No, you don't remember. Come on. You know, I'm supposed to like keep track.
0: That's pretty cool.
1: Of everybody, and it's hard.
0: Wow.
1: But John Legend definitely stands out for Eric and, you know, said the same. Yeah. He said he was a really great guy. You could tell he was a super talent, you know.
0: Well, we got to bring Eric in here and drum a little bit live on the air.
1: He can drum a little bit. Maybe he can do the interview for me when I'm not well, because he seemed to know a lot about him.
0: Well, you'll be here for this interview today.
1: Yes.
0: Judy Torres will be live in studio.
1: Oh, great. Okay.
0: She's our colleague down the hall over at KTU. And, of course, she's known from back in the 80s and 90s, a lot of freestyle hits. Judy Torres has a new memoir out, and we'll talk to her. She'll be here live just after 8 o'clock here at Light FM. Welcome back, Christine.
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3: All right, Christine, we're going back to the 80s. The Miami Vice people. 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
4: Can you mention the cast members one more time?
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3: Why, what did I say?
4: You just made our day.
3: That's
4: a really nice cast.
3: Oh,
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3: Oh, they're hot.
4: Yes.
3: Oh, I got you. I thought maybe I said
4: Kristen
3: Michael Jordan, like the basketball player. Because lately I've been like... I think I had a stroke.
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3: Because a couple of days ago, I can't find words. I don't know what's going on. So I was afraid maybe I messed something up.
4: No, I was just enjoying hearing about the cast.
3: So Michael B. Jordan, Austin Butler.
4: Yes.
3: All right.
4: We'll be in town filming.
3: It'll be hot like Miami.
4: Right. Okay.
3: What's your cool thing?
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1: Mm-hmm.
0: Can you hang in there for 21 more minutes?
1: Oh, yeah, you have to.
0: Don't eat till 7. It's 106.7 Light FM, Cubby and Christine. We have a story about the best time for breakfast, and apparently it's between 7 and 8, right?
1: Yes.
0: So what's the deal?
1: I guess if you're working normal hours, you can do that.
0: Yeah.
1: I'm thinking if you're not up supremely early. Yeah, researchers are saying that you should be eating between 7 and 8 because you'll have the lowest mortality risk.
0: And what happens if you wait until 8?
1: Yeah. Then it's linked to a 10% higher risk of death.
0: If you eat breakfast between 8 and 10?
1: Yeah.
0: 10% higher risk of death?
1: Yes.
0: Huh.
1: Between 10 a.m. and noon, 19% higher. And for people who don't eat their first meal until after noon, that risk goes up to 29%. So meal timing can affect the body's internal clock, which plays a role in your circadian rhythm and your metabolism. And so also they say that eating dinner between 7 and 8 p.m. is the best. And you should avoid eating after midnight. Again, I think this is all like, how does your day pitch? Do you know what I mean?
0: We're all different, right?
1: Like, do you start your day earlier? Because dinner between 7 and 8 sounds late to me. But
0: like, everything for us is shifted about
1: right.
0: 3 hours
1: yes.
0: ahead.
1: Yeah. So maybe if you're up right
0: like,
1: now,
0: if you get up at 3:30 like we do, 3 a.m.,
1: yeah.
0: You're probably having breakfast maybe at 5:30, 6 a.m.
1: Yeah.
0: and having dinner at 4
1: Right. Makes
0: p.m.
1: more sense.
0: But that's
1: yeah.
0: pretty crazy. So, again, between 7 and 8 is the sweet spot.
1: Yeah. It just looks like the message I'm taking away from this is the earlier you start in the day you're eating, the better, the
0: right.
1: healthier for you. I mean, that's what I was told by a nutritionist years ago. She's like, get your metabolism going, like, as soon as you get up.
0: Yeah. Gosh. I would want to try intermittent fasting. I know this is off topic.
1: Oh, yeah.
0: But Kristen gave me a weird look. Is it hard? Have you done it before? No? You never done it? I'm kind of thinking about, you know how we, like, get up in the morning, just have coffee, and don't eat anything until maybe lunch? And I don't know about you, but we eat lunch like at 11 a.m.
1: Right.
0: Because we get up so early.
1: Yes.
0: But is that, I think you have to go longer than that.
1: Well, you get like a, do you get a 6-hour window to eat or something?
0: Yeah, yeah. So I have to do more research on it, but I've heard great things about it, especially if you want to shed a few pounds like I do.
1: But the thing is, you've got like all you're thinking to do really, really early, like right now. So like you need some fuel right now. So maybe your window, like where you would eat, would start super, super early and just close, boom.
0: At dinner?
1: At like 2 or 3 in the afternoon.
0: Right,
1: yeah.
0: Right. If you ever try it, let me know. 44363. We're on text, always available.
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0: Hey, if you're driving right now, are you driving in the best city to drive in? You're shaking your head no, Christine.
1: No, you're not.
0: We have a list. It's 106.7 Light FM, Cubby, Christine, and Kristen. All right, where is the best city to drive in?
1: It's nowhere near here, Cubby. It's Scottsdale, Arizona.
0: Well, that makes sense. Plenty of desert to swerve and... You know, oh, okay, I got plenty of room to go off the road.
1: I feel like this is all, we could have predicted this. So Wallet Hub did a survey, right, about the best and the worst cities to drive in. And it's rated on driver friendliness, the cost of ownership and maintenance, traffic, infrastructure, gas prices. Put it all together and what do you get? The best city to drive in is Scottsdale, Arizona, and the worst is Philadelphia.
0: Okay.
1: New York, no, we didn't make number one. We're at number four on the worst.
0: On the worst.
1: So beating us out, we have Philadelphia at number one for the worst. Followed by Washington, D.C., L.A., New York City, then Detroit, Chicago, Oakland, California, Seattle, Baltimore, and San Francisco.
0: You know, it makes sense with Philly. And I don't mean to come down hard here on Pennsylvania, but I've noticed that a lot of Pennsylvania license plates drive wacky. And if you have a Pennsylvania license plate, I apologize to you. Maybe you're not the one. But I seem to notice a lot of PA license plates do crazy maneuvers on the road. It's just an observation. But then again, in Pennsylvania, they may be saying New Jersey people are nuts.
1: Oh, yeah. But we always think so, right? Like, you're in New Jersey and you see New York plates and it's like, New York driver. And then you're in New York and you see Jersey plates and it's Jersey driver.
0: It's all subjective where you are, I guess.
1: It really, really is. But yeah, Philadelphia is very challenging to drive through, though.
0: Yeah.
1: And we're New York City drivers, and I find it a little intimidating.
0: And we've been doing it for years.
1: Yeah.
0: Yet it still gets intimidating.
1: It does. So the best cities, you know, if we want to move and we want an easy ride, Scottsdale, Arizona, Boise, Idaho, Fort Wayne, Indiana, Lincoln, Nebraska, and Corpus Christi in Texas.
0: The best cities to drive in right there. All right. Well, you'll be doing a traffic update in just a bit. We'll talk about our city.
1: Mm-hmm.
0: Judy Torres. You know her. You love her. She's on the radio. She has freestyle music. She has a memoir. Mm-hmm. And we'll talk to her live in studio at 8 o'clock. And what do you have coming up in the news?
1: How to tell if you're upper class. You may not even know it, and you are.
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2: Light FM 658 on this Wednesday. Christine is back, and she has everything you need to know. Good morning, Christine.
3: Good morning, Kevy. Today marks the third anniversary of the Hamas attack on Israel launched from Gaza that resulted in more than 1,200 deaths and several hundred kidnappings, and people are being remembered today. President Trump says he's going to speak with Vladimir Putin over reports of the plague in Russia. Trump said he hopes to provide a new update about the situation in Russia by Wednesday. Officials said at first, a woman at an anti-plague research institute died from an unspecified form of the disease, then later said that that woman died from pneumonia. A little bit closer to home, an iconic New Jersey landmark is officially up for sale. So if you have $85 million, Atlantic City's Steel Pier is on the market. The owners are saying they hope to maintain it as an amusement park, but it's just gotten too expensive for them, so they hope to see someone with another vision for it.
2: If you had $85 million, Christine Nagy, you would totally turn that into a Starbucks.
3: One big giant Starbucks.
2: One big, with a Ferris wheel.
3: Yeah, I still, yes.
2: That'd
3: want to have
2: you.
3: Some fun there too, right, with the Ferris wheel. It was rebuilt in the late 1980s, by the way, but it is dating back to the late 19th century. And we're just days away from the arrival of a New York City winter staple. The Rockefeller Center ice skating rink is opening on Saturday.
2: Make it slow down.
3: Oh, my goodness.
2: Things are flying here.
3: I know. So sports, Yankees play the Rays game 3 tonight. They've got to win. We know this, yes.
2: I was going to say win or go home, but they're already home.
3: They're home.
2: So if they lose.
3: So just win.
2: Just win.
3: Just
2: yeah.
3: win. Mm-hmm. Liberty play Atlanta Dream game 2 tonight. Rangers beat the Islanders 5-2. Devils lost to the Mammoth 5-3. And apparently you may be upper class and not even know it if you pay for these things. Home cleaning. A personal shopper. A full service groundskeeper. A private chef. A personal trainer. And private security. Another clue, you reside in the upper class of American society. You have a chauffeur.
2: Okay.
3: No, we don't have these things. You know how many times we've done these surveys? Like, if you could have one thing, what would you have? And people are kind of like a chef or...
2: chauffeur.
3: Yes.
2: Like you said.
3: I personal assistant.
2: Personal
3: I have decided.
2: Assistant.
3: Yes.
2: Right. Well, that's where AI is coming for us.
3: Oh.
2: And we're all going to be, you know, dead soon.
3: I was hoping for like a real person.
2: A real, I know, let's keep it that way.
3: Yes.
2: All
3: like
2: right.
3: A real person, and this person would keep me company too.
2: Yes.
3: And help me stay on track.
2: With blood and a heartbeat and everything.
3: Yes.
2: A human.
3: Yep.
2: And we're guaranteed human here.

0: I want to go back and talk about something we just talked about, but we I want to elaborate more on it. Mm-hmm. It's Light FM, Cubby, Christine, producer Kristen. What were you saying now? There are certain things you could check off, and if you check off a lot of these, you're considered kind of
1: you're upper class, and you
0: rich,
1: may not know it.
0: Upper class, yeah.
1: But I think you know it. But anyway, yeah, and this is like according to Money Digest, like if you have a home cleaning service, a personal shopper, a full-service groundskeeper, a private chef, a personal trainer, private security, a chauffeur.
0: Now, I have two of those things. Does that mean I'm rich?
1: Which two?
0: Well, I have a housekeeper, and I have a landscaping company, because I'm not going to cut the grass.
1: Right. But I'll don't have, like, somebody. A housekeeper like Alice on Brady Bunch, like, living.
0: Oh, like a live-in? No.
1: Yeah, no. No, like, I have somebody coming.
0: Every two weeks?
1: Yeah, yeah.
0: Oh, that doesn't count.
1: Yeah, that doesn't make me upper class.
0: You need someone that's there and making meals and kind of cleaning all day long.
1: Yeah. Oh, please.
0: Making the bed.
1: Please. Please do that. Like, would this the universe hear you, Cubby? I need help. Yeah, I was just thinking, if you could have one of those, you could only choose one, which would it be? Would you want a private chef?
0: See.
1: Would you want
0: it'd be between a chef? It'd be between that and a housekeeper. But the housekeeper, like you mentioned, like an Alice from Brady Bunch.
1: Yeah.
0: That could be a chef, too.
1: She's like, well, Alice did everything.
0: She really did.
1: She was amazing.
0: And I always thought that the Brady Bunch had a cool house because they had a grill inside the kitchen.
1: Yeah.
0: Anyway.
1: That was awesome.
0: Sorry about that one.
1: But no, that's okay. So if you had to choose one, I know. So you have housekeeping coming in like every couple of weeks. I think a lot of us do.
0: Are you
1: now.
0: Going housekeeping?
1: No, I said chauffeur. Before, I need, no, a personal assistant.
0: Oh, you said that.
1: I want so bad.
0: How about you, Kristen? What are you doing?
2: I want a nanny.
0: I want a nanny.
1: Oh, Kristen wants a nanny.
0: Want a nanny.
1: Of course, that makes sense.
0: All right, well, text us at 44363 because we're going to pick somebody at random and give you what you asked for.
1: Oh, that would be really nice. Well, maybe if they want a chauffeur because, you know, you're good with getting the kids to their appointments and everything.
0: And I did drive for Lyft for a whole 2 weeks.
1: Oh, you did.
0: Can you believe that?
1: What happened? Did you burn out or you just...
0: Well, I realized that you don't know where you're going until you pick somebody up.
1: Uh-huh.
0: And I thought it'd be fun. This is before kids.
1: Yeah.
0: And I thought it'd be fun to just... Because I like driving.
1: Right.
0: So my wife said, why don't you just do Uber or Lyft? I don't know why I picked Lyft, but I picked Lyft and they were fine. And I picked people up in my neighborhood. And you don't know where you're going until you get in the car and you hit a button. So you could be in New Jersey and boom, you got to go to Queens and you already have the person in your car. You can't cancel the ride.
1: Get out.
0: Right. That was like 6 years ago. So I don't know if it's changed, but I'm pretty sure you don't know the route you're going until they get in the car.
1: But
0: I did a lot of Newark runs.
1: Right.
0: You know, I had East Brunswick to Newark a lot, which I didn't mind that, but I'd be on the turnpike again at 4 o'clock, five o'clock in the afternoon.
1: Stressful.
0: That was stressful. But anyway.
1: But this would be a chauffeur, so it wouldn't matter.
0: Exactly.
1: Where you want to go or what you want to do, this person is there.
0: We look forward to hearing from you, Light FM.
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0: Latin FM, Cubby and Christine in the morning. Christine, you were under the weather the last couple of days, and Monday and Tuesday for the trivia battle, ties. Monday and Tuesday.
1: Wow, okay.
0: Will this be the day we finally don't have a tie?
1: All right, let's see.
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0: Okay, Christine, you think we'll have another tie today? 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
1: I don't know. What are the odds?
0: I don't know. But we have Susan on hold from Woodbridge, and she'll play with our trivia battle here coming up.
1: Okay, and Jennifer from yesterday is back. She's waiting in Connecticut.
0: All right, we'll play in 2 more songs right here on Light FM Trivia Battle. 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
2: Hump Day Edition Trivia Battle. Christine's back from under the weather. Welcome back,
3: Yay.
2: Christine.
3: Happy to be here. Thank you.
2: On Team Cubby today, Christine, is Susan from Woodbridge, New Jersey, home of Jose Teos, a great restaurant there in Woodbridge. Hey, Susan, good morning.
4: Hi, good morning.
2: You ever go to Jose Teos?
4: You know, I've been in Woodbridge for 31 years, and I have never been there.
3: It's time.
2: I'm telling you, it's great Mexican food.
4: It's definitely time to go.
2: Yeah.
4: Yes.
2: What do you do for a living, Susan?
4: I work in Woodbridge ShopRite.
2: Okay. Well, thank you for all you do, and good luck to you in our trivia battle.
4: Thank you. And Wednesday's, Tuesday's my birthday.
3: Oh,
2: next week?
4: I win. Next week, Tuesday.
3: Okay.
2: All right. Well, happy early birthday.
3: Happy birthday. Yeah.
2: Who's Susan's competition?
3: Jennifer in Connecticut. Good morning, Jennifer.
5: Good morning. How are you?
3: I'm doing well, thanks. So I understand you played yesterday. You did not win. So we're going to make good today, right?
5: Yes.
2: In fact, producer Kristen put Jennifer on your team because she lost on my team yesterday.
3: Okay, all right.
2: So maybe, you know, that'll
3: change things up. We'll see how it goes. Yes, exactly. Jennifer, where are you headed off to today?
5: Oh, I'm heading to work.
3: What do you do?
5: I'm an ultrasound technologist.
3: Very nice. Okay.
2: Well, good luck to you both. We love you both, but only one can win. Susan, you'll get three questions. Jennifer will get three questions. Best out of three will win our trivia battle. So, Susan, Jesse Eisenberg, he's played a villain in a pair of DC Extended Universe superhero films. Which villain is it? Is it A, the Joker, B, Lex Luthor, or C, Sinestro?
4: Lex Luthor.
2: You're right. And you're up 1-0, Susan.
3: Okay, here we go, Jennifer. Which of these Jude Law movies did Kate Winslet co-star in? Was it A, The Holiday, B, Alfie, C, Closer?
5: Can you repeat the question?
3: Yes, which of these Jude Law movies did Kate Winslet co-star in? Was it A, The Holiday, B, Alfie, or C, Closer?
5: A.
3: The Holiday?
5: Yeah.
3: You've got it, yes.
2: All tied up, 1-1. Okay, Susan, you'll be happy to know that the 2026 North American Wife Carrying Championship is coming up, where men must carry their wives through an obstacle course, and it happens this Saturday in what state? A, Wyoming, B, Idaho, or C, Maine?
4: I think it's C, Maine.
2: Is correct. All right. Got a good game here.
3: We do. Jennifer, ruby is the traditional gift for which wedding anniversary? A, 1st, B, 10th, C, 40th.
5: B, 10th.
3: Nope. I'm sorry. It's 40th.
2: Okay, that means Susan can win it.
3: And you got to hang in there a long time to get a ruby. Wow, 40 years.
2: I got like 28 more years to go, okay. I think. All right, here we go. Susan, which of these drivers is now retired from NASCAR? He no longer drives for NASCAR. Is it A, Kevin Harvick, B, Joey Logano, or C, Kyle Larson?
4: I think it's C, Kyle Larson.
2: Jennifer is still in the game.
3: All right, here we go, Jennifer. Let's tie it up. What team made WNBA history by becoming the first number 8 seed to eliminate a number 1 seed in a playoff series? A, New York Liberty, B, Minnesota Lynx, C, Atlanta Dream.
5: The Liberty.
3: Yes. We have ourselves a tie.
2: Day number 3 of a tie.
3: Okay.
2: All righty. So, producer Kristen, write down a number between 1 and 100. And whoever's closest will win the game. And Jennifer, you were part of a tie yesterday, of course. So you go first. What number do you think Kristen wrote down between 1 and 100?
5: Let's go with 38.
2: Susan, your guess?
4: 57.
2: Kristen wrote down 51. And Susan said 57. She's closest. Jennifer, you've lost again, but we're going to have you play again, okay?
5: All right, sounds good.
2: I mean, seriously.
3: I'm so sorry, Jennifer.
5: That's okay.
3: Aw, thank you. Try again tomorrow. You've been great. And Susan, congratulations.
4: Thank you so much. I never won anything.
3: Oh, well, you're going to NYC WFF's iconic grand tasting overlooking the East River at the Seaport.
4: Ooh, in the Seaport. Nice.
2: Yeah, hang on 1 second. Kristen will get your information. I feel so bad when they've called 2 days in a row and
3: they lose. I know.
2: So seriously,
3: okay,
2: Jennifer, if you're listening, call tomorrow.
3: Please.
2: What do you have coming up in the news, Christine?
3: Let's check out those headlines and one little simple trick that can help you lose weight.
2: Also coming up after the news, Judy Torres. You know her, you love her. You know her music. You know her from the radio, her off-Broadway show.
3: Everything.
2: Now she has a book out. We'll talk to her live in studio coming up next.
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1: It is 8:01 Wednesday morning. Christine has everything you need to know. Welcome back, Christine. Good morning to you.
2: And good morning, Cubby. Thank you. Today marking the third anniversary of the Hamas attack on Israel that resulted in over 1,200 deaths and hundreds of kidnappings. The Centers for Disease Control and Prevention saying it's monitoring reports of the pneumonic plague in Russia. The pneumonic plague is a severe lung infection that can spread through the air by coughing or sneezing on someone. The World Health Organization says a Russian researcher died of the plague recently at an anti-plague institute in Siberia. Okay, let's come a little bit closer to home. We're just a few days away from a New York City winter staple. We've got the ice skating rink opening at Rockefeller Center on Saturday.
1: Yep. Just put the tree up while you're at it, too.
2: Just go for it. We're almost there.
1: It's here.
2: An iconic New Jersey landmark is officially up for sale, Atlantic City's Steel Pier. The owners say that maintaining the amusement park has just gotten too expensive. They are selling it for $85 million.
1: All right, I'll Venmo them.
2: So, yes, you take care of that, Cubby. Make sure you look after it.
1: Uh-huh.
2: Lionel Messi is finished with his decorated Argentinian career. The global icon played his final match for the country's national team on Tuesday. And Messi had a goal in the 71st minute, also hitting two assists in Argentina's 3-0 win. So, sports, baseball, Yankees, home tonight. They must win. They've got to win, right? They play the Rays game 3 tonight. Liberty play Atlanta Dream in game 2. Hockey, Rangers beat the Islanders 5-2. Devils loss to the Mammoth 5-3. And finally, if you're looking to shed some pounds, a very simple trick, just add some hot peppers to the meal. Naturally reduces food intake by 11 to 18% without affecting enjoyment or requiring willpower. Apparently, the spiciness automatically slows eating pace and gives your brain more time to register the fullness signals.
1: Just carry hot pepper around everywhere you go.
2: Yeah,
1: right?
2: You slow down a little. You're like, oh, I need a minute.
1: Right.
2: Simple spices like hot paprika or cayenne pepper can be an effortless portion control strategy for weight management.
1: It's not a bad idea. It makes sense, right?
2: Yeah. Paprika.
1: Paprika?
2: Paprika.
1: Is that what it is?
2: Yeah. I don't know. I'm saying the way my dad did. Paprikash.
1: Paprikash?
2: It's like a Hungarian.
1: What about
2: thing.
1: Oshkosh? Yeah. Any relation to Oshkosh?
2: No, not that I know of.
1: Okay.
2: By gosh.
1: All right. By gosh. Hey, look who's here.
2: Yes.
1: Well, she's not in the studio yet, but I see her through the window.
2: Okay.
1: She's the one and only Judy Torres.
2: Yes.
1: And we're talking to her next on Light FM.
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0: 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Well, this is kind of cool, Christine.
1: Yes, it is.
0: It's not often we have a guest come up that has her own building ID.
2: It rarely happens.
0: But Judy Torres is in the house. You know her, you love her. You know her from her music. You know her from KTU. She's a friend. She's a colleague.
2: Yeah.
0: And she's here today to talk about a new book. Your first ever book, right,
2: Judy? My first ever book, No Reason to Cry, a memoir. Very excited. Very excited.
1: Gorgeous cover, by the way.
0: Yes.
1: Really beautiful and really emotional. A deep photo.
2: Thank you.
1: I love it.
2: Yeah. When we did the photo shoot, I was getting tired of like looking at the camera directly and smiling. So I just kind of went into my own zone and I was like, what is like No Reason to Cry look like in a picture?
0: And that's
2: so
0: it.
2: I just thought, yeah, that's good.
1: Yeah.
0: So No Reason to Cry has been your song, your stage show, and now your book. What is it about the meaning of No Reason to Cry that resonates with you?
2: I think it's that in life, we all suffer from traumas, right? Like nobody goes unscathed in this world. Everyone goes through something. And I think that a lot of times people get stuck when that happens and they don't know how to work through it. Mm-hmm. And so I feel like you have to make a decision to just keep on keeping on. And then eventually you realize that your story is not defining you. It's just helping you. So if you can figure out and decide that you're just going to go forward, then the trauma has meaning instead of like, oh my God, this happened to me.
1: Yeah.
2: So you're not feeling sorry for yourself. You're not victimized. So No Reason to Cry means pick yourself up and know that in the end, there is no reason to cry.
0: There you go.
1: Yeah. Because Judy, right now, I know so many of us are going through difficult moments and stages and feeling like you said, like, why is this happening to me? And is this ever going to end? And is that why you felt it was important to come and share your story? Because you really serve as an inspiration for us.
2: Yeah, I think especially now, you know, at my age, at my not age, years of experience.
0: There you go.
2: 58 years of experience. I felt like this is the time because it's now or never. We're running out of time. And I feel like you can't put a question mark where God has put a period. So if you are feeling bad, you have a choice. You can either decide to say, oh my God, this happened to me, or you can say, what am I going to do about it? So instead of asking, why did this happen? Ask, how can I fix it? Mm-hmm. So I thought this was a good time to do it, especially that life is so precious. And as you get older, you start to realize how precious it is, really is, you know?
0: Now, your book has a lot of tough moments in there. Which one do you want to address on the radio? Because
2: you can address anyone you want. I put it on paper, so we can talk about anything.
0: I had no idea, and I've known you for a long time, what a dark period you were going through in 1994 with a suicide attempt.
2: Yeah, it was really, really hard. I was at my lowest in my life. I went from having like 3 to 5 shows a weekend to absolutely nothing. You know, I couldn't pay my mortgage. I didn't have any shows all of a sudden. I wasn't on the radio anymore.
0: Is it because the music was changing?
2: Yeah, the music was changing, and they had decided that they weren't playing freestyle anymore.
0: Right, because freestyle was really huge in the 80s and into the early 90s, actually. So, yeah, 94 makes sense because it was kind of changing then.
2: So all of a sudden, boom, like it literally happened in one day with one sentence. We are no longer playing freestyle on the radio. And it was just like, what? So then I had debt collectors calling me. I had a boyfriend who was, I had broken up with him and he was stalking me for like a year and a half. It was a true nightmare, and I just hit rock bottom. But then I realized it's not that I really wanted to die. I just wanted the pain to stop. And I think for people who are suffering from depression, that's what you've got to remember. It's not that you really want to go. It's that you're in pain and you don't know how to get the pain to stop. So I think it's important that you get help. I think it's important that you change your environment, right? Because your internal conversation can get really bad. So get out of the house, get up, call someone, do something. Don't stay in the same place because that's where you just go down the abyss further and further.
0: Right, and your mind takes control.
2: Yeah,
1: And Judy, I think, you know, your music, just the way you live your life, I think you've brought people so much joy. And I don't know that we ever could have imagined you were going through all of this at the same time.
2: Well, I think that's the thing about depression sometimes. There are people who are functioning with it very well. So I would still once in a while do a show and then I would go home and just bawl my eyes out for 4 hours, you know, but nobody ever knew.
0: Yeah, because most people are wired after a show and they can't fall asleep for 4 hours. You're still like on adrenaline, but you would actually kind of go into a dark hole.
2: I would it was really bad. I mean, the good thing is that once I got help, I had a lot of people around me who were helping. And so people would recognize the signs. Oh, we haven't heard from her in a couple of days. Let's check on her. Mm-hmm. You know, I think that's important. When you know someone really well and you notice all of a sudden they're not giving you a call, pick up the phone and call them and say, hey, are you okay?
0: Yeah.
2: And then after they say, I'm fine, say, no, are you really okay?
0: But a lot of people
2: How are
0: don't,
2: you really?
0: But a lot of people still don't tell the truth, though. You know, like, oh, I'm fine. And you try to press them. And they're just not giving it up, but you know something's there.
2: Yeah,
0: so it can be tough.
2: True.
0: But you're right; you got to pry it out of people to so you can help them.
2: Yeah, absolutely.
0: Yeah.
1: Was music, show business, acting, all of it, like always, your dream and also your escape? You know, if day to day life was a little bit rough, this was your happy place.
2: Yeah, definitely. My childhood. As much as I had a good childhood, I had good memories. I had a great mom. My mom was a fantastic mom, but it was very violent in my home. As growing up as a child.
0: And you talk about that
2: so,
0: in the book too.
2: Yeah. And so I was muted a lot. You know, I was taught to be silent, be quiet, be a good girl. And so I didn't know how to express myself. So when I started to sing in the bathroom, in the bedroom, I was like, hey, this feels good. I want to do this. And then once I saw Judy Garland in Wizard of Oz, I was like, I want to be a singer. That's what I want to do. And so, yeah, it relieves everything. Yeah. Even to this day, I just love it. I love it.
0: What do you think about now, how freestyle, there's all these shows with people flashing back, people love nostalgia.
2: Yeah.
0: And you went from that dark hole in 1994 to now freestyle, and all the people that you used to play with back in the 80s are now thriving.
2: Exactly.
0: And doing shows.
2: Yep. And I have as many shows now that I had back then.
0: Right.
2: So it's a testament to, like, you never know how good your life can turn out. You have to hang in there. You just got to stick it out, and you don't give up, because things happen. And look, I never would have imagined I would have been a radio personality on the radio ever.
0: You're still on KTU, right?
2: Yeah, I'm still on KTU 27 years now. Yep. I never would have imagined I would have my own one-woman show, and I definitely wouldn't have imagined I would have a book or be in Blue Bloods or have in a movie or anything.
1: Yes.
2: Like, so it's just amazing. I'm so glad that I failed at the attempt, because life turned out really great, and that's why I want my life to serve as testimony that everything is going to be okay. And every day is a new day. It's a new chance. It's a new opportunity for things to be better. So just hang in there.
0: I know this book is especially for Judy Torres fans, but what if, like, you know, you loosely know Judy Torres? Who should buy this book? Why should they buy this book?
2: Everybody should buy this book. I think it speaks a lot to many women. A lot of women can identify with what those things feel like, you know, being told to be quiet, be a good girl, that kind of thing. I think also it speaks to a lot of Latinos. I'm originally from the Bronx. So a lot of people who are from the Bronx really love the book, because I talk about the Bronx in detail. And I think anyone who needs inspiration, encouragement, and empowerment should read this book.
1: And are you doing that for people now? Are you actually finding time to help coach people one-on-one? Because I'm reading that you're a life coach as well.
2: Yeah, I've been a certified life coach for just about 8 years now. And I love doing it. And ironically, the majority of my clients are fans. So that's an interesting situation.
0: Oh, okay. Are you signing autographs at the end of the sessions and all that?
2: I have to let them know from the very get-go, like, this is not Judy Torres, the singer. This is Judy Torres, your life coach. It's going to be a very different experience. But I don't have as many clients now, because everything's been so busy promoting the book, and I do a lot of shows. But I do love it, and I find it's a wonderful way to give back.
1: Mm-hmm. Also, I just want to mention, like, you signed with a modeling agency.
2: Mm-hmm. At 54.
1: I love
2: crazy,
1: it.
2: Right?
1: Absolutely love it. Because I think some of us are afraid to, like, even dream. And there's never a point where we should stop dreaming.
2: You should not. It's, my mom told me, ever since you were a kid, you've been this way. She's like, it's like you see a star and you go, Mom, look at this star. It's so pretty. And she goes, and then you grab the star and you're like, wait a minute, there's another star here. So I just feel like, I keep asking myself, what else can I do? What else is there? Like, modeling was an accident. I was sitting next to a woman at a fashion show. Jokingly, I said to her, wow, I wonder if anybody's looking for plus size models. And she goes, well, I actually own an agency. Do you have a book? I said, no, I don't. And she says, well, I can get you a book, but you'll have to come to Minnesota. And 2 weeks later, I was in Minnesota doing pictures, and then I got signed. And then when I, maybe about a month later, I got signed from another agent with another agency, Seasoned Models. They only represent women over 40, which I love. And so, yeah, you never know, you know, just have to keep your mind and your heart open that anything is possible. Every single day, I light a candle and I say, let me be the light. Today is another opportunity to be the light, and I'm always expecting something wonderful to happen. And ever since I've been doing that, crazy, amazing things have been happening.
0: Wow. No wonder you're a life coach. You're kind of motivated right
1: now. And let's do that every day, Kevin.
0: Yes, absolutely.
2: Every day, be the light.
0: So the book is No Reason to Cry, a memoir, and you're actually signing copies of the book. I know you had a signing last night, right?
2: I did, in the Bronx.
0: In the Bronx, and you have an October 15th at Cafe Paris in Metuchen, New Jersey, October 16th, Barnes & Noble, Staten Island, and October 20th, Barnes & Noble, Staten Island.
2: I'm doing Barnes & Noble.
0: What's that?
2: I'm doing Barnes & Noble.
0: I know.
2: How cool is that?
1: Exciting.
2: Oh my God, when we did the one in Paramus, I was crying. I've been so emotional. I've been so happy. So thank you to everybody who bought it. Thank you for having me. It's just been an amazing experience.
0: And I want to thank you for the shout out. I
2: saw
0: my name in your book. I got a little Kevin mention. Yeah, it was pretty cool.
1: Nice.
0: A lot of people forgot. You used to fill in for Carolina. When I was at KTU, Judy would fill in for Carolina. And it's so funny because you're such a superstar, Judy Torres, but she would come in nervous.
2: Like, every time.
0: I'm like, you've been on the radio for 27 years. She'd be like, I don't know. I got to do the entertainment news. I got to do the regular news. And
2: yeah, filling those shoes were big shoes to fill.
0: But you always crushed it, you know?
2: Yeah, and that's because I had a wonderful, Christine.
1: I know.
2: You have a wonderful co-host.
1: We are the luckiest girls working with him.
2: Exactly. Mm-hmm.
0: Thank you.
2: When I filled in for Carolina, it was like almost 3 months, I think.
0: Yeah.
2: And I remember the last day, I was like crying. Like, I don't want to stop working with Kobe.
1: It
2: was
1: so wonderful.
0: Oh, stop.
2: It was a great experience. Yeah, no, you're a fantastic human being, and so are you.
1: Thank you.
2: Absolutely.
1: You too. Thank you.
3: Welcome. You've got Judy Torres.
0: I had to play
2: that's
0: that.
2: So old. Oh,
0: do,
2: my God.
0: Do you still play that on KTU?
2: I don't, but I should.
0: When AOL was really popular and you were on the air at KTU, she used to kick off her show with this.
3: Welcome. You've got Judy Torres.
2: Oh, my God. I'm so old.
0: All right, Judy, we love you. Get the book, No Reason to Cry. It'll make you cry. It'll make you smile. It's a great book. Thank you, Judy.
2: Thank you so much, Cubby and Christina.
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0: 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Cubby and Christine in the morning. Look at that beautiful sunshine, Christine.
1: That is gorgeous.
0: A classic fall day. High 68. Tomorrow, we hit 75.
1: Very nice.

0: never going to give you up. Actually, Yankees, never give up, please. You need a win tonight.
1: No, this is what we do. This is what the Yankees do. We come back.
0: In the clutch.
1: That's right.
0: All right, Yankees play tonight. It's win or go home or stay home. Season will be over. 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

0: We are out of here on this hump day, 106.7 Light FM. Welcome back, Christine. So happy you're feeling better.
1: Thank you. I'm really happy to be here, Covey.
0: Helen Little, she's happy to be here. I'm pretty sure she is.
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Good morning. I'm Helen Little and welcome to a brand new day. There has never been a day like today. Never going to be another day just like it. It is so unique and we can make whatever we want of today. So let's make it great and do that together. 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

a masterpiece. Oh my, my, oh my, my love. I take one look at you, you're taking me out of the ordinary. I want you laying me down to the dead. Day after day, we'll make the mundane a masterpiece. Oh my, my, oh my, my love. I take one look at you, you're taking me out.

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Elizabeth Taylor from Taylor Swift on 106.7 Light FM. I'm Helen Little. Well, tonight, you know, the Yankees have a must-win situation. At least they are at home, taking on the Rays, trying to stay in this World Series hopeful push. So we got our fingers crossed for them. Good luck tonight.

0: 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Good morning. I'm Helen Little. You want something from your boss? I do too, but she's on vacation. Well, today is the day to ask because bosses are more receptive to requests from their employees on a Wednesday. Interesting, right? So if you're thinking about asking for a pay raise or some time off, make sure you do it today or on any Wednesday because it seems to be a better time to do that. Also, there's something about Wednesdays that have this special feel to them, you know, because hump day, you know, they capture the midweek struggle and they get us looking forward to the weekend. So yeah, want a raise, some time off.
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Good afternoon. I'm Helen Little. You could go crazy with $1,000, couldn't you? 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
1: Variety from the 80s through today. Good afternoon. I'm Helen Little. This morning, Cubby and Christine were speaking to Judy Torres from our sister station KTU about her brand new book. It's called No More Tears. No Reason to Cry. Sorry. No Reason to Cry. 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

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We've got tickets to the hottest show in town. I'm talking about Harry Styles' residency at MSG. He's got a show coming up Friday, and we have tickets. How would you like to go? Pretty easy. 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

0: 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I'm Helen Little. So, you know, the Goo Goo Dolls were at our iHeartRadio Music Festival, and if you didn't get a chance to see their performance, no worries, you can watch it at your leisure by streaming it on Disney Plus or on Hulu. 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

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Good afternoon. I'm Helen Little. Measles cases are on the rise here in New York, and the governor has declared a statewide emergency. Yikes.

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It looks like another one of our favorite 80s movies is coming to the Broadway stage. Dirty Dancing. Oh, you know that's going to be good.

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Good afternoon. I'm Helen Little. You know, I kind of feel like it is my duty to keep you up on what's trending, especially for fall, since it's right here with us.

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1: 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I'm Helen Little. Looks like Lady Gaga and her family are going to be moving back to the East Coast, maybe back to New York City. That would be cool. Here she is on Light FM.

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0: It's Aerosmith on 106.7 Light FM with variety from the 80s through today. Good afternoon. I'm Helen Little. Rich Kaminsky's coming up next. I will not be here tomorrow because I'm heading to Chicago. I am getting inducted into the Radio Hall of Fame. So that's what I'll be doing tomorrow, but I will see you soon. Hey, enjoy the rest of your day. Remember to choose kindness, be safe, and be well, and I'll see you soon.
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1: 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It's Rich Kaminsky. 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And that's what we are here for.

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Maybe you have been seeing him singing the theme song for Amazon Prime Video's Thursday Night Football, Shaboozy. It's a bar song, Tipsy, on Light FM.

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The Michael Jackson His Story Show coming to the Westbury Music Fair on the island on October 24th. And to get you ready for it, Michael is on Light FM right now.

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It's Rich Kaminsky, and Helen Little has been on before me on 106.7 for almost 20 years. We've been back-to-back on Light FM for like two decades, and she left her show today to hop on a plane to fly to Chicago to get inducted into the Radio Hall of Fame tomorrow night. A big deal, well-deserved. She is a great friend and a great broadcaster, and I'm really happy for her. And I like the fact that I'll get to tell people that I know and work with a Hall of Famer.

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Joe, and I Want to Know on Light FM, New York's best variety. It's Rich Kaminsky, and you never know, you might see a Jedi or Spider-Man wandering the streets. Kicking off at the Javits Center tomorrow, New York Comic Con. It goes through Sunday. I've been a bunch of times before. It's a lot of fun. I plan to go this time around, too. From the celebrities to the merch to the artists and the cosplay. I mean, sci-fi to superheroes. Those costume characters will be invading New York City.

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And it also has lyrics. Never get the words wrong to a song again, like this one from John Waite.

0: John Waite and Missing You on Light FM, New York's best variety. It's Rich, and I grew up in Jersey playing Little League Baseball, second base. I'm still a huge fan of the game. And the Yankees in the American League Division Series taking on the Tampa Bay Rays again tonight, 8 o'clock at home. Game one, the Yanks couldn't get anything going at the plate. Game two, all those errors. So if they can get that win, they'll be back on the field in the Bronx tomorrow night.
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Madonna and Vogue.

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0: 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It's Rich Kaminsky and Harry Styles at Madison Square Garden. That residency is going on. My family went to Night 16 last week and had such a great time. They said Harry sounded great running around that walkway and the lighting during Aperture, and you could experience it on us. 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Tell us why you need to see Harry Styles, and you'll be entered for your chance to win. Good luck.
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It's Rich here to give you that pick-me-up that you might need and definitely deserve right about now with David Guetta and Staten Island's own BB Rexha. I'm good.

0: The Backstreet Boys and Larger Than Life on Light FM, New York's best variety. It's Rich Kaminsky. It came in the mail, and I have it right here. The Amazon Kids gift book. 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

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And didn't we almost have it all?

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It's Rich Kaminsky. Thanks for listening. I always appreciate it when you do that. I bet you have a lot going on in your life. And if you like what you heard, and I hope you did, well, I got a great idea. How about we meet back here on Light FM when I'm in the afternoon tomorrow, and we can keep each other company again. Time to hand things over to Delilah. That does mean that the Light at Night is coming up next. Hang on.

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1: 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Right now, let's start off the show with a caller I've got on hold, who will be able to share their story more with us. Hi, good evening. You've called The Delilah Show. Who is this and what can I do for you on this autumn evening?
2: Oh my gosh. Hi, Delilah. My name is Lily.
1: Hi, Lily. Welcome. What can I do for you?
2: Well, my best friend is getting married and they still don't have a song for their first dance. So I was hoping you could help me out with that.
1: I mean, this is kind of getting down to the wire. They're kind of cutting it kind of close, so I need to have a little more back information, the backstory, and then I'll do my best to find the perfect song for this situation.
2: Well, she came into her life when she was at, I want to say, her lowest point. You know, he helped her and her two-year-old son. It was literally love at first sight. Their love has bloomed, and it's honestly something to be envy of. They are very country.
1: So do they know how to do the two-step and dip?
2: Yes. Yes, ma'am.
1: All right. Now, is the wedding going to kind of have a country flavor at all? Are we talking there's going to be any two-stepping going on, any line dancing going on, or no?
2: Yes, ma'am. It is barn themed, no shoes, jeans. It's as country as it can get.
1: Oh, this is my kind of wedding. If you tell me she's got daisies or sunflowers, I'm really envious.
2: Daisies all the way.
1: Daisies all the way. All right, all right. And what are their names again?
2: Sarah and Hunter.
1: And her little one, is he going to be in the ceremony?
2: Yes. Colton.
1: So here's what I'm going to do. I'm going to find the perfect song. And I will, you know what? I will even say a little prayer right here that God bless Sarah and Hunter and Colton and any future children that they may be blessed with a long and happy and joy-filled life. Amen.
2: Thank you so much.
3: They say the holy water's watered down, and this town's lost its faith. Our colors will fade.